0: Rodriguez to Nootbaar. And that is low, ball four. The bases are loaded with one out.
1: How about that take by Nootbaar? That was very close. It's the right-hander Juan Murillo is getting up in their bullpen as their pitching coach. Brian Kaplan is making the slow walk to the mound to talk to his left-hander, who's been really terrific in this game, but he is on the spot here in the bottom of the sixth.
2: Yeah, I think obviously he's given the Diamondbacks just what they needed, some length as far as innings are concerned, and obviously pitching shutout ball until now. So let's see if they try and buy some time for their bullpen to get warmed up as Murillo is warming up. He's a right-hander for the Diamondbacks.
0: And you have the first Cardinal runner at third base in Ivan Herrera. Walker at second for the second time in the game. And Nootbaar is on first base for the second time in the game. The conference is broken up. Home plate umpire, Jacob Metz. He's ushering Gabriel Moreno, the Arizona catcher, back to home plate. Nootbaar at first, Walker at second, Herrera at third, and Nelson Velasquez. 1-for-4, a double in Kansas City, and he walked a couple of times. 0-for-2 in this game tonight. Doesn't get to play a lot, but he does get in there against left-handed pitching. And going from the full windup, Rodriguez brings in his first offering, a high fly ball, and that's in short left center field. That's not deep enough to get a run in. And
3: look out!
0: The collision with the shortstop making the catch and coming down the line. The play at the plate is out. Herrera is tagged out and a double play. Perdomo caught the ball. Herrera tagged. There was a collision between Tommy Troy and Perdomo. And then Herrera came hustling down the line. The Cardinals are checking with the video room. And we're waiting on the verdict, and we say play on. It is a bang-bang play and out at the plate. And Ricky will have the seventh, no score.
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1: Scoreless game, top of the seventh inning. Kyle Leahy's still in. His first pitch is popped up left side of the infield, but that's going to get out of play. Off the bat of Gabriel Moreno, who made a great tag on the play to end the bottom of the sixth inning. The bases were loaded. Velasquez hit a fly ball to shallow left field. The shortstop was calling for it, Perdomo, and Troy came in from center field and just slammed into the back of him, and they both kind of tumbled a little bit, and then Perdomo almost seems like he forgot there was a guy on third base. There's a swing and a miss, 0-2, so he was not really paying attention to Herrera, so he had been tagging, took a little bit of a lead, and then took off, thinking that Perdomo wouldn't make the throw, and he did make the throw, and it was right on the money, but the tag was perfect.

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0: usable for the next pitch, you know, so maybe I got him out on the 1-0 pitch. And that's never what you're trying to do, but it's just when it happens.
1: You spoke last week after your start about finding something during the week of mechanically to maintain velocity. Was that something that you were able to kind of go back to tonight? How'd that go for you?
0: Yeah, I mean, I'm definitely not going to go away from something like that. If I find a little bit of success, I'm going to try to double down. I'm not sure if I'll have to look at some video if it was as good tonight. I think it was still better than two starts ago or whatever it was. But, yeah, I mean, I said this last week. I come to the field with something basically every day. And when it works, you just try to fine-tune it and do more of it or get better at it. You know what I mean? So, yeah.
2: Kyle, what do you take away just from being able to pitch into the seventh and just kind of continuing to build start after start like that?
0: I mean, that's the goal. I want to be, you know, what a starter does is pitch deep in the game and give your team a chance to win. So, I mean, I wish I could finish the seventh for sure. I don't like ending on a walk. That's never fun. And, but yeah, getting into the seventh, and I know our bullpen was a little used, so that was big. But yeah, I think that's one of the main things a starter should have pride in is pitching deep in the game and just leaving the game with your team in a good position to win.
3: That is Kyle Leahy speaking to the media. Certainly appreciate him realizing that the bullpen was in a really tough spot tonight in terms of what was available, and he was able to push himself all the way into the seventh inning. That's a character-type moment for Kyle Leahy. He pitches quite well, and this game should be remembered for that as much as anything else. But the Cardinals do lose to Arizona 4-3. This is the Mercy Cardinals postgame show on the Cardinals Radio Network, powered by Graybar.
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1: Well, my daddy left home when I was 3, and he didn't leave much to Ma and me. Just this old guitar and an empty bottle of booze. 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Well, he must have thought that it was quite a joke, and it got a lot of laughs from lots of folks. 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Some gal would giggle and I'd get red, and some guy'd laugh and I'd bust his head. 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

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And I knew that scar on his cheek and his evil eye. 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

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I tell you, I've fought tougher men, but I really can't remember when. He kicked like a mule and he bit like a crocodile. I heard him laugh and then I heard him cussing. He went for his gun and I pulled mine first. He stood there looking at me and I saw him smile. And he said, son, this world is rough, and if a man's gonna make it, he's gotta be tough. And I know I wouldn't be there to help you along. So I give you that name and I said goodbye. I knew you'd have to get tough or die. And it's that name that helped to make you strong. Yeah. He said, now you just fought one hell of a fight.

0: 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I still ain't that man.
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1: Hey, good Tuesday evening to you, Heartland. It was a fantastic day across the area. We're going to see a pretty decent evening for us. Temperatures will slowly be falling through the 70s, and we'll be in the 60s after midnight. We'll bottom out in the low 60s to start our Wednesday. Now, Wednesday morning, we can see a few clouds move through the area. Slim chance of a shower. Otherwise, it'll be mostly cloudy throughout the day on your Wednesday with highs in the low to middle 80s. From the KFES 12 First Alert Weather Center, this is Chief Meteorologist Grant Date.

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4: Hey, good Tuesday evening to you, Heartland. It was a fantastic day across the area. We're going to see a pretty decent evening for us. Temperatures will slowly be falling through the 70s, and we'll be in the 60s after midnight. We'll bottom out in the low 60s to start our Wednesday. Now, Wednesday morning, we can see a few clouds move through the area. Slim chance of a shower. Otherwise, it'll be mostly cloudy throughout the day on your Wednesday with highs in the low to middle 80s. From the KFES 12 First Alert Weather Center, this is Chief Meteorologist Grant Tate.

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4: Hey, good Tuesday evening to you, Heartland. It was a fantastic day across the area. We're going to see a pretty decent evening for us. Temperatures will slowly be falling through the 70s, and we'll be in the 60s after midnight. We'll bottom out in the low 60s to start our Wednesday. Now, Wednesday morning, we can see a few clouds move through the area. Slim chance of a shower. Otherwise, it'll be mostly cloudy throughout the day on your Wednesday with highs in the low to middle 80s. From the KFES 12 First Alert Weather Center, this is Chief Meteorologist Grant Dade.

devil went down to Georgia. He was looking for a soul to steal. He was in a bind because he was way behind and he was willing to make a deal. When he came across this young man sawing on a fiddle and playing it hot, and the devil jumped up on a hickory stump and said, "Boy, let me tell you what. I guess you didn't know it, but I'm a fiddle player too. 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Now you play pretty good fiddle, boy, but give the devil his due. 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

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Johnny said, "Devil, just come on back if you ever want to try again. 'Cause I told you once, you son of a gun, I'm

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5: Hey, good Tuesday evening to you, Heartland. It was a fantastic day across the area. We're going to see a pretty decent evening for us. Temperatures will slowly be falling through the 70s, and we'll be in the 60s after midnight. We'll bottom out in the low 60s to start our Wednesday. Now, Wednesday morning, we can see a few clouds move through the area. Slim chance of a shower. Otherwise, it'll be mostly cloudy throughout the day on your Wednesday with highs in the low to middle 80s. From the KFES 12 First Alert Weather Center, this is Chief Meteorologist Grant Date.

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7: I'm Chief Meteorologist Grant Gate. 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
8: Hey, good Tuesday evening to you, Heartland. It was a fantastic day across the area. We're going to see a pretty decent evening for us. Temperatures will slowly be falling through the 70s, and we'll be in the 60s after midnight. We'll bottom out in the low 60s to start our Wednesday. Now, Wednesday morning, we can see a few clouds move through the area. Slim chance of a shower. Otherwise, it'll be mostly cloudy throughout the day on your Wednesday with highs in the low to middle 80s. From the KFES 12 First Alert Weather Center, this is Chief Meteorologist Grant Date.

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5: Cassie Campbell from the KFES 12 Weather Center. Mostly sunny skies today, highs in the mid-80s with winds out of the south. An isolated shower is possible. Tonight will drop down to the upper 60s. Partly cloudy skies tonight into tomorrow. Thursday starts dry with partly cloudy skies. The chance for showers and thunderstorms increase Thursday afternoon and continue Thursday, Friday into Saturday. Watch for flash flooding on the roadways. High temperatures remain in the 80s through the week.

They don't make them like they used to. 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

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When a stranger stopped beside me in an antique Cadillac. He was dressed like 1950, half drunk and hollow-eyed. He said, it's a long walk to Nashville, would you like to ride, son? Well, I sat down in the front seat, he turned on the radio, and them sad old songs coming out of them speakers was solid country gold. Then I noticed the stranger was ghost white, pale when he asked me for a light.

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He said, "This is where you get off, boy, 'cause I'm going back to Alabama." As I stepped out of that Cadillac, I said, "Mister, many thanks." He said, "You don't have to call me Mister, Mister.

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8: 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That's pretty much it.
9: Yeah, that sounds about right.
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11: I think it's time to start the show.
12: Every single day before this show starts, like 5 minutes before this show starts, that voice you just heard was Pancake in the hallway, running up and down the hall yelling,
13: "Let's put on a show!"
14: I'm all happy. I'm the cheerleader. Yeah.
12: Brother, man, can we talk about those pants for just 1 second?
14: I mean, these are my Italian green, what do you call them, tight pants.
15: Where do you put the batteries? That's what I'm... Oh, I see. Never mind. Okay.
12: I mean, are you going to...
14: That is baby poop green, huh?
12: Yeah, it certainly is.
15: Oh, yeah. That's meconium
12: green.
15: All
12: I can think of was you look... It's like you dressed like half of the Joker today. Like if you need a dark green jacket to go over the top of it and some makeup on your face.
14: I actually have an orange shirt I'm wearing on the TV show today with it, so I might... I wanted to go bold, and so I got green pants, orange shirt, blue jacket.
15: I once had a Pinto that was that color.
14: and Bondo, right?
12: My one-year-old grandson had a diaper that was that color about a week ago.
15: Last week.
12: Seen that before.
15: Right, yeah.
12: Hey, we're glad you're here. We're Broadway Friends. I'm Broadway.
15: I'm T-Wall.
14: And I am Mitch Pancake English.
12: And we want you to be smarter when you leave us than you were when you got here, so we got some stuff to teach you right now. T-Wall, take off, buddy. What do you got?
15: Humans have been performing dentistry since 7,000 BC. Think about that, 7,000 BC, making it one of the oldest professions. And if you're waiting for me to make an oral joke about one of the oldest professions, I'm not going to do it. It's not going to happen.
12: Thank you. Okay. I appreciate
14: Cheryl,
12: that.
14: Thanks.
12: Right. Yes. Yeah. It's way too early for that.
15: Yeah, it is.
12: I don't want to go to see her today. Thank you.
14: I'm loving that. Yeah. All right, check this out. To protect themselves from super strong pecs, woodpeckers wrap their tongues around their brain. And it kind of adds like a padding behind
15: it.
14: So when they're knocking their head against the wood, it's not jarring their brain. Isn't it weird just how you know, God made everything? You know, it just everything's perfect for what it is.
12: Yeah. That is wild, though. So that means there's a spot where the woodpecker can stick a tongue all the way around its brain.
14: All the way around its brain.
12: That is wild.
14: Right. Cool party trick, right?
12: Yeah. That is. You should see what it can do with a cherry stem. That's all I'm saying.
15: Yeah, right.
12: 3,200. I can't believe we're still doing this. Why are we still doing this? 3,234 Americans go to the emergency room every single year after being injured in a tanning bed.
15: Oh.
12: Why are we still? If we learned nothing, we're still
14: from
12: burns.
14: No kidding.
12: Feigning because they got

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0: Yes, Magda. Or
2: Major League Baseball catcher mitt.
0: Yeah, either way. Exactly. Either way is good. Because where you're headed. Right there. I mean, you're turning yourself into a raisin, and I don't understand why you would. But anyway, look, it's your life. Tan it all you want. We're just here to make you laugh. That's all.
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14: A new Missouri Department of Transportation report says safety, reliability, and infrastructure maintenance will remain top priorities over the next 25 years. However, the agency warns current funding levels are not keeping pace with growing transportation needs. Missouri ranks 28th overall in the latest Kids Count report measuring child well-being across the nation. The state placed 29th in education, with the report showing 77% of Missouri 8th graders failed to meet math proficiency standards in 2024. More than 1,300 temporary fireworks sales permits have been issued statewide. Officials are reminding residents to follow safety guidelines, supervise children, and avoid confronting people who are illegally using fireworks. That's your local headlines. Now your KFVS 12 First Alert forecast.
16: This is Cassie Campbell from the KFVS 12 Weather Center. Mostly sunny skies today, highs in the mid-80s with winds out of the south. An isolated shower is possible. Tonight will drop down to the upper 60s. Partly cloudy skies tonight into tomorrow. Thursday starts dry.

High with partly cloudy skies, the chance for showers and thunderstorms increase Thursday afternoon and continue Thursday, Friday into Saturday. Watch for flash flooding on the roadways. High temperatures remain in the 80s through the week.

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1: Brace yourself. Things are starting to look a little different in the world now. You know, we got some new rules and regulations out there from our boy Kennedy there, who is, what department is it? He's over the health and something or another. I don't remember. Anyway, he's the guy that pushed the thing through that we're going to stop using all these crazy food dyes and stuff because they're
2: you know,
1: causing
2: in
1: all
2: Europe,
1: sorts of
2: they
1: issues.
2: They don't really use a lot. Did you notice that, Pancake, that food was not as bright?
3: Less processed.
2: What I'm saying? Less processed and the colors.
3: When I was in Italy,
2: different.
3: Yeah. Yeah, it was, I thought I was going to expect a major change, but like, no problems at all. None of the food is processed. You don't have any processed sugars, any of that kind of stuff. And it's more pure. And Robert Kennedy's over the Department of Health and Human Services.
1: Health and Human Services. There you go. Thank you very much. So here's, if you want to know what we're talking about, this is an easy thing to do. Just jump on Google. And my favorite example is Fruit Loops, because Fruit Loops is the best. I mean, it's very easy to see. Just look up Canadian Fruit Loops. Mm-hmm. And then compare them to a photo of American Fruit Loops, and you'll see the difference in the dye.
2: And by the way, there's no different flavors in there.
3: Flavor.
2: It's all the same flavor.
1: Yeah, it's the same flavor.
2: Yeah.
1: You just color it up so that it makes the little kids' eyes pop out of their head, and they're like, ooh, I want that one, Mommy, because it looks, look at all them pretty colors. But the Fruit Loops in Canada, you know, they're just kind of, they look like Fruit Loops here if you left them out in the sun for too long. That's what they look like.
2: Right.
3: That's all the difference is, right?
1: Yeah.
3: Exactly.
1: And we put all these dyes and stuff in ours, and it's caused all kind of issues. And so finally and at last, we're getting rid of all that stuff. And I actually think that's a good thing. I think it's good because, you know, clearly that stuff has been a bit of a problem. Starting in August, M&M's are going to be rolling out a version of M&M's that are made with no artificial colors.
2: Oh.
1: So the bags will only have red, orange, yellow, and green M&M's. There will be no blue, and there will be no brown.
2: You would think brown would be
3: easier,
2: one of those colors.
1: Well,
2: you see what I'm saying? Like chocolate.
1: Here's the situation. The Mars company says that switching over to all natural colors is not the easiest thing in the world to do because they use things like beets and turmeric. I don't know how you say it.
3: Turmeric.
1: Those can help make the red and the orange and the yellow. Mm-hmm. And then something called spirulina algae can help make the green, but blue is the problem. They say it takes a lot more of the spirulina to produce the blue, and after a while, that algae starts to clog their equipment.
2: It takes a lot of Smurfs to make the blue. You know, they got to grind them up and whatnot. Yeah.
1: And the brown color for the M&Ms, when they try to make it, it relies real heavily on blue tones, so they can't. If you can't do blue, you can't do brown. So,
2: I thought that was rabbit poop as well.
1: No, it's totally different. Okay. So the dye-free M&Ms for now, because I think we have like, what is it, 2 more years before everybody has to go dye-free? I think
3: 28, yeah.
2: Isn't that crazy?
1: Yeah.
2: You know, we're going to poison you for 2 more years.
1: That's how the government works, man.
2: Right, right.
1: We realize that this stuff is causing all kind of issues. That government putting our foot down, you got 2 years to stop selling it.
2: Right, exactly.
1: So you're only going to be able to get the dye-free M&Ms on Amazon. Classic versions are going to stay in the stores while Mars continues to work on a full natural color lineup by 2028. So just want you to know your M&Ms are going to look a little weird starting soon.
3: Well,
1: I don't want you to freak out about it.
3: I'm not worried. My W's and W's are, they taste just like,
1: M&M's.
3: Yeah, the old ones. I never worry about it.
1: It's all the same. It's
3: you're going to see people switching
2: it's
3: over.
2: It's like eating them with your glasses off.
1: Yeah, right? Exactly. There you go. That's perfect. Exactly. Right.
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5: I'm Jeff Daly on the Cromwell Ag Radio Network. Asian shares mostly declining in the overnight. Recent enthusiasm cooling in markets facing uncertainty about efforts to end the war in Iran. Japan's benchmark Nikkei 225 lost 3.6%. We've had 8 days of strong markets, according to Neil Newman. He's managing director of trade at Head of Strategy. He said now it's cooled off. Australia's S&P was down 0.3% of their afternoon trade. South Korea's Kospi dipping 1%. Hong Kong's Hang Seng slipping 2.1%. The Shanghai Composite dropped 1.3%. On Wall Street, stocks drifted through a mixed day of trading yesterday that after oil prices eased and big tech stocks declined. The S&P yesterday dropped 0.4% after coming off 11 winning weeks of the past 12. They pulled 1.8% below its all-time high set early this month. The Dow Jones Industrial Average added 0.3%, and the NASDAQ Composite was up 1.3%. In the oil market, prices fell following overnight talks and through the weekend between the U.S. and Iran. Prices dipped below $80 a barrel in a number of instances. I'm Jeff Daly on the Cromwell Ag Radio Network.
6: This is Cassie Campbell from the KFBS 12 Weather Center. Mostly sunny skies today, highs in the mid-80s with winds out of the south. An isolated shower is possible. Tonight will drop down to the upper 60s. Partly cloudy skies tonight into tomorrow. Thursday starts dry with partly cloudy skies. The chance for showers and thunderstorms increase Thursday afternoon and continue Thursday, Friday into Saturday. Watch for flash flooding on the roadways. High temperatures remain in the 80s through the week.

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3: Not really.
4: Or is it?
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4: hey,
3: on.
4: You know, hey, the next time we go to Nashville and we get all the stars to do our intro for Meg, we'll just put the word might in there.
3: It might be time.
4: Hey, yeah, it's Chad Brock, and it might be time for Music City Meg. Yeah. Then again, it might not be.
3: That Meg, she's a traveler now.
4: Yeah.
3: Listen, her day job keeps her on the road a lot, but she'll be back with us later in the week. So here's what's going on. We'll keep you up to date. It's all good. Don't sweat it. There's a comedian out there, and apparently this comedian has been in a feud with Jelly Roll for several years now and is claiming that his divorce from Bunny is just a publicity stunt.
4: Oh.
3: Now, her name is Nicole Arbour, and she did an interview with the New York Post, and she said she believes the split is a PR scandal designed to build buzz before the couple launches something, whatever that means. Hmm. Now, this woman has accused Jelly Roll of a whole bunch of stuff over the years. Some allegations the police didn't even bother pursuing, and TMZ says has absolutely no merit. She said the singer tried to silence her with a hush money payment not too long ago. His reps didn't even bother to address that claim. Jelly Roll spokesperson pointed to Arbour's past lawsuits against other musicians that were later thrown out of court. So apparently she just kind of, it's like Pancake and I's habit of signing up for every class action lawsuit that comes our way.
4: Right.
3: Her habit is to just sue famous people. That's kind of what she likes to do.
5: That ain't cool.
3: Now, having said all that, the Jelly Roll and Bunny, man, it's the weirdest divorce ever. First of all, apparently he's on stage saying she's my best friend and she's always going to be my best friend. And she's on her podcast telling some other lady how she's been giving him dating advice now that he's started. And they both say they're still planning on having a baby together with IVF.
6: What?
3: Yeah.
6: Who's IVF?
4: Ivy?
6: I want to meet this Ivy girl.
3: Ivy is, can we just get the divorce going about our business?
6: Yeah,
3: can we just,
6: come on.
4: You know, I remember years ago the Clintons did this and all that got launched was a lamp. That's the only thing that got launched, and they're still together. So, I'll believe it when I see it.
3: Just weird stuff happening right there. Yeah. You guys remember Jimmy Allen?
4: Jimmy Allen. Yeah.
3: Jimmy Allen broke my heart, man. He was a up and coming country singer that I was full on board with. I was carrying the flag for Jimmy Allen.
6: Yeah, you were.
3: And then I had to burn that flag because he got in some trouble. And last week, a judge ordered him to pay $1.8 million to a woman who accused him of sexual assault and also recording an encounter, you know, like a tax session, without her knowledge in a Las Vegas hotel room. She sued Allen back in 2023. He repeatedly missed court deadlines. The judge finally just ruled against him by default. The award includes money for emotional distress, past and future treatment, plus more than $1.1 million in punitive damages. Of course, Jimmy denied the allegations, saying everything that happened was consensual, but he never once bothered to show up to court to say that. And so the court just finally found him liable after he stopped showing up to defend or never showed up to defend himself.
4: And where's that money coming from? You see what I'm saying?
3: I don't know that she'll ever get it.
4: It's always great to say, hey, I got $1 million. Did you?
3: No. Yeah. I don't feel like she's ever going to get any of that money whatsoever. And Ella Langley says she looks to God during times of struggle and encourages her fans to do the same. She says she's also been reading the Bible almost every single day for the past year. Cool. She said instead of trying to go to other things like I have before, either men or drugs or other feelings to try to make myself feel a certain way, I just go to him first. She said last year she was struggling with some mental health and didn't know if she even wanted to be here anymore. What pulled her out of that darkness was realizing there's a purpose in her life and that she gets to share her testimony and her songs with her fans.
4: Well, good for her to come out and tell everybody that, because behind the scenes, everybody thinks, these people have it so made. Everybody loves them and they got the greatest life ever. So, you know, that could be inspirational for some people.
3: How could they possibly have a problem in their life? What with them being all famous and whatnot.
6: Exactly. Yeah,
3: you have no idea, trust me. All right, we will get more out of Nashville in an hour, so come on back.
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18: This is Cassie Campbell from the KFES 12 Weather Center. Mostly sunny skies today, highs in the mid-80s with winds out of the south. An isolated shower is possible. Tonight will drop down to the upper 60s. Partly cloudy skies tonight into tomorrow. Thursday starts dry with partly cloudy skies. The chance for showers and thunderstorms increase Thursday afternoon and continue Thursday, Friday into Saturday. Watch for flash flooding on the roadways. High temperatures remain in the 80s through the week.

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1: Oh, the numbers are out. Somebody's been out there polling people again. This is what they come up with. This time they went out and they want to talk about snack foods and stuff and pancake. I just want you to know they're coming for you, man. There's something in this that's going to apply directly to you because you were the first person I thought of when I saw. Now don't get me wrong. Pancake's not the only one guilty here. I will freely admit that I have some snack issues myself that I'm trying to work out. But just want to give you the numbers here so you'll kind of know where you fall in the snacking
2: world.
1: All right,
2: so if I'm normal?
1: Yeah, 53% of Americans say that they have zero shame in eating an entire bag of potato chips in one sitting. I don't have an issue with that unless you're talking about like the family size pack of Doritos. If you just buy an individual, those are meant to be eaten in one sitting, aren't they?
2: Right. Yeah. Well, heck, they're half full anyway, right?
1: You're just basically eating air. But 53% are like, it don't bother me. I got no shame at all. I'll eat this whole bag of chips.
3: Because when you do the math on the weight of what's in there, it's not a lot. Even a big bag. You see what I'm saying?
1: Yep.
4: Right.
3: It's not like you're eating a pound of food. I mean, you can eat a pound of steak and nobody says anything. But, you're eating probably just a few ounces of potato chips and people, freak out about
1: that. That's a fair point, Tia. And you know what? That makes a lot of sense. You could eat a 1 pound ribeye and everybody goes, that's a growing boy right there. Look at him eating all that protein. That's good. Mm-hmm. But you eat a pound of Twinkies. Now everybody thinks there's something wrong with you, right? I've always said that same thing about people like, man, I drank 9 beers last night. And everybody's like, whoo, look at you, man. And I can come up to you and go, I drank 9 Cokes yesterday. And you look at me like, dude, what is wrong with
3: you?
1: Are you crazy? Yeah. It's not, 39% of people say they have gone numerous days eating only snack food. Not a single real meal, just junk food for 3 days.
3: That's a long time without
1: single
3: any
1: life. Don't lie. Don't act like you didn't do it when you were single. We all did. Come on, man. There were times. Come on, you know you did it.
2: When you're single, you didn't have no money, so everything was a snack.
1: Yes,
2: how about that.
1: 18% of Americans say they have lied to someone about what they're snacking on so they don't get judged by it.
2: And 82% were wiping the powdered sugar off their shirt.
1: Yeah, 82% of Americans are liars in this department. Most people say they snack 4 times a day. That seems a little excessive.
2: No, I buy that. I mean, you go in there, I
1: guess that makes sense.
2: Yeah, I can see 4 times. I'm about every 2 hours, I'm starving, man.
1: Yeah, 60% of people in America and Pancake have a secret snack stash inside their house. And 6% of Americans and Pancake have a snack stash outside of their home, like at the office.
2: Six 6%. Now back in the teenage years, you'd hide beer in the woods, but outside of the house, you would put your. There's no way I would.
1: No, they
2: I
1: mean
2: would
1: like
2: with where
1: they
2: I
1: mean
2: live,
1: like in your car or at the office.
3: Yeah, and you do at the office, right?
2: Yeah, this is where my Dr. Pepper stash is, man. Yeah, here up in my studio up at work.
1: Listen, we all know the office is where Pancake gets his pizzas delivered to. So Liza put cameras on the front door.
2: I have one right now. My hand in heaven, man.
3: Pancake's the only guy that has his pizzas delivered to a P.O. box.
2: Because we got that stupid camera up front. Right, Broadway. And like, the wife, it gets notified if I'm like, man, I'm busted. I'm the only guy, too. If I did get it delivered to the house, just meet me on the corner, man. I'll be right here.
1: Great. Only Pancake can turn a pizza delivery into a drug deal.
2: That's exactly what it is, man. You keep out of here, man. All right?
3: I'll meet you in the alley.
2: You didn't see nothing.
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13: A federal judge has blocked several states from banning SNAP purchases of sugary drinks and candy. Missouri's similar Healthy SNAP program remains on track for a February 2027 launch. Missouri Attorney General Catherine Hanaway says more than 20 people have been charged in cases involving roughly $613,000 in alleged Medicaid fraud. The charges are part of a broader effort to crack down on healthcare fraud and recover taxpayer dollars. The Missouri State Highway Patrol is warning residents about a scam using the agency's name and logo. Scammers are sending fake notices about seized packages and demanding payment through gift cards. Troopers say they will never request money through social media, messaging apps, or gift cards. That's your local headlines. Now your KFVS 20.

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Because it's been all of those things. The Legends of Country. 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
1: Like that?
2: That's pretty highbrow there, man.
1: That's my patriotic background music.
2: That's pretty good.
1: For the new segment we're doing called Anonymous America. Now, this is our way of celebrating America's 250th birthday, because we're going to introduce you to some of the people who helped build this country. And then their names just got left out of the history books for whatever reason, because, you know, we're all about the underdog around here. And today we're going to introduce you to a man you've probably never heard of. His name was Haim Salomon.
3: Haim Salomon, you say?
1: Haim Salomon. If George Washington was the face of the revolution, Haim Salomon was the wallet.
2: Oh, really?
1: Oh, back during the Revolutionary War, the Continental Army was broke, like broke, constantly. They were broke. Soldiers weren't getting paid. Supplies were running out. Congress was running on fumes. And along came Haim Salomon. Now, Haim was a Jewish immigrant and a financial genius that lived in Philadelphia. And when the government needed money, he went out and found it. When leaders needed loans, he arranged those loans. When Congress couldn't pay its bills, he personally loaned money to Congress so they could pay the bills of the young country. Historians estimate he raised and arranged millions in today's dollars to keep the revolution alive and going. There were times when Washington's army might not have even survived without the money that was arranged by Haim. Here's the crazy part. When the war ended, the government never paid him back.
3: Are you kidding me?
2: How they do? That's how they do.
1: Haim Salomon died essentially penniless. So we got a nation and he lost a fortune. It's not a bad trade if you love living in America, but it sucks for Haim Salomon. Somewhere there should be a statue, something. There is one statue, I found out.
3: There is one statue of Haim Salomon.
1: I believe it's in Boston. It's Haim, George Washington, and the treasurer of the Congress at that time, whose name I can't remember, but he made the statue. And that's it. Other than that, there's no mention of Haim Salomon, which is just a crying shame, because without him, we'd probably all be, you know, singing God Save the Queen or King or whoever. I don't know who's in charge over there.
3: Haim, okay, it's not Sam, not Uncle Sam, because, you know, you're always borrowing money from your uncle.
1: Yeah.
3: He should at least get in something, some kind of title like that. You know what I'm saying? Uncle Haim.
1: Yes.
3: You know what I'm saying?
1: Like, put the man's picture on a $100 bill or something. Well, maybe not Bump George or Franklin, but, I mean, you know, put him on something.
2: Or make like a $150 bill or something.
1: There you go.
2: Right?
1: Yes. God bless you, Haim Salomon. I'm sorry they didn't pay you back, but that's how they do you, man. That's how they do you. So
2: where is Haim Solomon's great great great great great grandson when we need him now? I mean, come on, we need him.
1: Listen
2: now, right?
1: Once bitten, twice shy. To you all,
2: yeah, that's true.
1: Haim's family not giving the government any more money would be my guess. Yeah. And there you go. That is the story of Haim Salomon, an anonymous American hero. Let's let the cheesy patriotic music fade out momentarily.
2: We do cheesy on this show.
3: American cheese. Give it away. I like it.
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1: I almost made this today's What's Up Florida story in honor of you, Pancake, because I thought you would truly appreciate this. It happened in Florida, and the gentleman that it happened to is 83 years old. Just want you to keep that in mind. 83 years old. His name is William Bosworth. Mr. Bosworth got arrested for street racing.
2: All right.
1: 83-year-old William Bosworth was clocked at 110 miles an hour when they pulled him over. And, you know, now under the new rules in Florida, that's bad. That's real
2: after
1: bad.
2: After 100 miles an hour,
1: they just you get to go downtown if you get caught for that kind of speed. And I just wanted to share this in honor of Mr. Bosworth because he's kind of our hero right now. But yes, I just wanted you to hear some of the body cam footage of when the officer walked up to the window to ask Mr. Bosworth, why the heck are you going 110 miles an hour on this street? Here's how it went down.
3: Any reason you guys are street racing? Because you're 110 and he's 125.
4: That guy, he swerved at me, and he shouldn't have done that.
3: Okay.
4: I am out just having a little ride in my favorite car.
1: I'm just out here minding my own business in my favorite car, and that dude swerved at me. And in true Florida fashion, followed that with, and he shouldn't have done that.
5: No,
1: he called down the thunder, officer. Here comes the boom. So, God bless you, Mr. Bosworth. 110 miles an hour. That ain't bad at 83, man. Not bad at all.
2: Gives me something to look forward to.
5: Yeah, it does.
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11: With Ricky Horton, I'm John Rooney. Last night, Jordan Walker lost a ball in the lights. It proved to be a base hit in medium right. And that was the beginning of a four-run top of the ninth inning for Arizona. The Cardinals answered with three but came up a run short as the Diamondbacks evened the series with a 4-3 win.
12: Cardinals worked very hard to get the potential tying run on base, some big hits in the ninth inning. But the top of the ninth inning, a little bit sloppy. Again, that ball dropped in front of Walker. He just couldn't see it, and then things just spiraled after that. But really good starts from both their starter, Rodriguez, and the Cardinals starter, Kyle Leahy.
11: Max Rajic had a good go of it in his home Major League debut as he put up zero.
12: Very competitive appearance from Max Rajic. He was very sharp.
11: Let's see what Matthew Liberatore can do after a very brief outing in Kansas City his last time out. He'll go tonight against the Diamondbacks, airtime 5:50, but I'll bring you the first pitch at 6:45 in Game 3 of the series.
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15: This is Cassie Campbell from the KFBS 12 Weather Center. Mostly sunny skies today, highs in the mid-80s with winds out of the south. An isolated shower is possible. Tonight will drop down to the upper 60s. Partly cloudy skies tonight into tomorrow. Thursday starts dry with partly cloudy skies. The chance for showers and thunderstorms increase Thursday afternoon and continue Thursday, Friday into Saturday. Watch for flash flooding on the roadways. High temperatures remain in the 80s through the week.

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2: Well, Kenny Chesney is back in the Sphere out in Vegas, and last Saturday night he had his opening night, and he decided to bring one of his buddies out on stage with him, so he rolled out the chief himself. Eric Church showed up in Vegas for the big debut of the new Kenny Chesney Sphere show. They did three songs together, and stuff got a little awkward when Eric Church suffered a little bit of a memory hiccup.
3: Can I stay one of their songs? It's always good to forget your biggest hit.
4: I swear to God, several years ago, we were actually in Vegas, and I forgot one of my songs. This girl had her phone up.
3: That's right, I just looked down.
4: She gave me her phone and had lyrics of that song on her phone.
3: You should at least try it again.
2: That's awesome. Some lady in the audience handed Kenny Chesney the phone and go, here's the lyrics to that song
5: remember.
2: Yeah. You know what happens to the best of them, man? Yep. Sometimes you just forget what you're supposed
6: to
2: say.
6: That's why you hold the microphone out to the crowd, you know?
2: Yes.
6: Right, yeah.
2: Y'all say.
5: That means what happens in Vegas is forgotten in Vegas, apparently. Yeah.
2: Hey, speaking of Eric Church, he's going to be doing some shows out at Red Rocks. He's going to be there from the 6th to the 8th, and he is going to live stream all the shows.
6: Ooh, you ever been there, Pancake? I would think that
5: I have not. You know what's so funny?
6: Yeah.
5: Just this past weekend, my Enzo's cousin came down to visit him, and her boyfriend is in a band that performed in Red Rock the week prior, and she was telling me all about it. I go, well, my daughter went to it, and I went and told my daughter, and she's like, that was the first concert I ever saw. My friend passed out. And I go, what? So, and she said, if you're going to see a concert, that's the place to see it, is Red Rock. But no, man, to answer your question, no, I haven't.
2: All the artists love it. They love it.
5: I mean, I heard it's just phenomenal.
2: Like the acoustics are perfect and the whole nine yards. It's good stuff. So you're going to get to see these shows on live stream in celebration of the 20th anniversary. Cannot believe it has been that long. 20 years since Eric Church dropped his debut album, Sinners Like Me. And that's what the Red Rocks performance is all about, is celebrating the anniversary on that. By the way, I want to go right back to Kenny Chesney for 1 second.
5: Okay.
2: Because I just wanted to say this. He was doing an interview last week. They were talking about the Sphere and all that. And, of course, the person that was interviewing him was like, how come you don't ever talk about politics and tell how you feel about stuff? And this is what Kenny Chesney said. I have never, this is a quote, I've never saw it to be my place to use my stage or platform, no matter where I'm playing, to tell people how to think or how to vote. And to that I say, God bless you, Kenny Chesney.
5: God bless you. Amen. Yeah.
2: He is a unicorn. it's not
6: There's a few out there like Jerry Seinfeld.
2: Yeah, and Dolly Parton's the same way. So it's not my job. I'm
6: Michael
2: here to entertain.
6: Jordan's always being like, hey.
5: Isn't it? It's interesting that all those people had these long careers.
6: They have longevity.
5: Isn't that weird?
6: Careers don't go away.
2: Yeah. Craziest thing.
5: Who cares? No one cares.
2: Right. And Carrie Underwood wanted to let us all know that her neighbors are ready for the 4th of July. She posted a video a couple of days ago where she was driving. Well, she wasn't driving and recording. She was in the shotgun seat. But she was recording while she was driving by this massive ranch property, like miles and miles of fence. And on every post, every single post was an American flag.
6: Wow.
2: And not one of them little tiny ones that you get. Yeah. Like a legit American flag.
6: Cool.
2: I can't imagine how much Mr. Rancher paid to have that done, but miles of American flags. And all she said in the whole video was, I can't believe I get to live here. Thanks, Lord. And I was like, that's awesome. Those are some good. I bet they have a fireworks show at that ranch make you. Yeah, I want to go there so bad. That would be awesome. All right, we are going to get more out of Nashville in an hour. And yes, don't worry. Before we're going to talk about Taylor Swift's wedding, because Lord knows you can't do Nashville news without talking about Taylor Swift's wedding. We'll get to that in an hour. So come on back.
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12: The Missouri State Highway Patrol is warning residents about a scam using the agency's name and logo. Scammers are sending fake notices about seized packages and demanding payment through gift cards. Troopers say they will never request money through social media, messaging apps, or gift cards. A federal judge has blocked several states from banning SNAP purchases of sugary drinks and candy. Missouri's similar Healthy SNAP program remains on track for a February 2027 launch. Missouri Attorney General Catherine Hanaway says more than 20 people have been charged in cases involving roughly $613,000 in alleged Medicaid fraud. The charges are part of a broader effort to crack down on health care fraud and recover taxpayer dollars. That's your local headlines. Now your KFVS 12.

Having another one of those does not play well with others kind of days. 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
1: Not sure what we're going to do about the autonomous robots and crime scene situation that seems to be a developing issue in our country. If you remember a few months ago, remember the Waymo car that drove through the crimes? Like there were people there and everybody had their guns out and it was about to be a full-on shootout and the Waymo car just drove up in the middle of them.
2: But right like, on through.
1: Yeah. Nobody in the car, just drove right through there. Mm-hmm. Well, now it's happened again. And look, I understand this is just two isolated incidents, but you got to understand one time is a weird thing. Two times is kind of a trend. Right. I'm just saying, here we go again. We got a SWAT team. They are out there trying to deal with a situation. They got a man. He's all holed up in a house, and the SWAT team's there, and it's all surrounded. And you know the drill. The sniper's on the neighbor's roof. We've all seen the TV show. You know what it looks like.
2: Sure, yeah.
1: And they're right there in the middle of it. You know, there's some dude on the bullhorn trying to talk the guy out of the house, and he's like, "You'll never take me alive, coppers." And all that's going on back and forth. And all of a sudden, out of nowhere, Dot the robot shows up. Now, Dot the robot is a robot that delivers food for DoorDash.
2: You go, Dot.
1: And I guess it's like an oven on wheels. That's all I can figure. It's got to keep the food warm, so they put the food in the little compartment on Dot, and then go, here's the address, take off. And so Dot just rolls right up through the crowd. Dot doesn't know what the SWAT team does. Dot just sees people, and she doesn't know that, you know, I don't even know she knows how to spell SWAT. I don't have any idea. But she just rolled right up through the crime scene, trying to make a delivery to the house next to the house SWAT team. And you know, and that poor guy, he posted up for the day in the window at his house that had the best view of the neighbors so he could watch what happened. And he just ordered him a sandwich because he didn't want to get out of his chair.
2: Exactly.
1: Now, he doesn't get his lunch because now the SWAT team's confiscated his food and the robot and everything. They had to call DoorDash, and I don't even know how to do that. I don't know how to call DoorDash.
2: Yeah, I didn't know DoorDash had
1: But they called DoorDash. They were like, listen, this stupid robot is out here. It's in the middle of our crime scene, and we've got everything blocked off, so it's just kind of going in circles out here. And I got snipers on the roof that are being distracted by this stupid robot. You got to do. So they sent a technician out to come out and shut Dot down and take her away.
2: Oh.
1: Yeah. I didn't know they had that either. I didn't know DoorDash had technicians. Right. I had no clue. And again, I do not know how to call DoorDash. I don't know how you do that. I thought they were purely online, but apparently the cops have like a secret DoorDash number in case they need them. I don't know what happened to the food that was in it, but I bet that guy that lived next door was mad because, you know, you got to pay for that stuff in advance. Now, he didn't get his food or nothing. It's terrible.
3: Somebody ate the French fries.
1: Oh, there's no question.
3: There's no doubt about it.
2: Why didn't the police just call DoorDash in order of whoop-ass for that house?
3: A big old can of it. All right.
1: I don't feel like they needed to order one. They were already about to deliver the one they brought with them.
2: Well, that's true.
1: The robot screwed everything up.
2: Yeah, it kind of happened that way.
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7: I'm Jeff Nally on the Cromwell Ag Radio Network. While allowing 24-hour trading 7 days a week may work in crypto markets, Commodity Futures Trading Commission Chair Michael Selig said he recognizes it may not be the best fit for agriculture commodity futures systems. While the agency in the past has weighed allowing 24/7 trades, an idea largely pushed by digital asset traders, Selig said in a speech yesterday at the American Cotton Shippers Association annual convention, he doesn't believe, quote, that the perpetual instrument is suitable for all asset classes, especially in products like agriculture. He said he has, quote, strongly advocated for exchanges to limit trading hours for agriculture commodity contracts to match traditional trading hours. What works for newer, innovative markets like crypto assets and prediction markets may not be suitable for traditional asset classes like agriculture, Selig said. Now take note, the CFTC, which regulates U.S. derivatives markets, solicited public comments on the ramifications of allowing 24/7 trades last year. However, National Grain and Feed Association President Mike Seifert warned at the time, spreading liquidity across a wider trading time frame would create unnecessary volatility. I'm Jeff Nally.
8: This is Cassie Campbell from the KFBS 12 Weather Center. Mostly sunny skies today, highs in the mid-80s with winds out of the south. An isolated shower is possible. Tonight will drop down to the upper 60s. Partly cloudy skies tonight into tomorrow. Thursday starts dry with partly cloudy skies. The chance for showers and thunderstorms increase Thursday afternoon and continue Thursday, Friday into Saturday. Watch for flash flooding on the roadways. High temperatures remain in the 80s through the week.

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1: Every day right about this time, we like to take a trip down to the old Sunshine State and see what's going on. Is it the heat, the humidity, the alligators?
2: Yeah.
1: We don't have a clue, man, but something's driving these people crazy. Sing along if you know it.
3: What's up, Florida? What's up? What's up, Florida? What's up, Florida? Jump on it. Jump on it. Jump on it.
4: Where we going, Broadway?
1: St. Augustine.
4: Ooh, that's the oldest city in Florida, isn't it?
2: And the United States.
4: Yeah.
2: The 1700s.
1: And you would think having that title that the good people of St. Augustine would act a certain way, wouldn't you? Yeah. Like, almost they would act maybe like they're a little better than everybody
4: else. They should know by now.
1: Like, they should know how to act. But it's not their fault that their ancestors set up St. Augustine in Florida. I mean, that's the way. And whatever it is that's in the air, it doesn't know boundaries. And so it jumps all over St. Augustine sometime, all the way down to the pickleball court. Now, pickleball seems to me like one of the most innocent sports in the world. You don't really hear a lot of people fighting at a pickleball game.
2: No. Now, it's like a family game.
1: You're going to get some backs thrown out and some knees twisted and some sprained ankles and stuff, because let's be honest, it's old man tennis. I mean, that's kind of what it is. But now a lot of people are playing it. You know, there's a place just opened up here in Nashville. I can't think of the name of it right now. They just opened about 2 weeks ago, and it's like Top Golf, but it's for pickleball.
2: Oh, okay.
1: Like, you go in here and you play pickleball and you drink and you eat and all that kind of stuff.
2: Oklahoma City had one. I think there's one around here too, but Oklahoma City had one called Chicken Pickle.
4: Chicken Pickle. Yeah, they chicken serve pickle, chicken.
1: Yes, that's not the name of this one. This one's something else. But I just thought that was interesting that, okay, that's where we are with pickleball now. We got specialty restaurants to play pickleball in. So it's taken off. And we have a woman in St. Augustine. Her name is Michelle Bannister. And she told the cops after they arrested her that she felt like it was necessary to beat that poor man half to death with her pickleball racket because he made a violent attempt to attack her young son.
5: Oh, what? Boy.
1: Now, you tell a Florida deputy that and you have his full attention, right?
4: That's right.
1: Because he's looking at this kid and he's like, you tell me what that guy did, ma'am, and we'll get to the bottom of this. And so she began to tell her story. And her story started with, it was I didn't even know this was a thing. It was a pickup game of pickleball.
4: pickleball.
1: And the woman said, yes, officer, I did. I hit that man in the head with my paddle multiple times. And they were like, well, we could see that, ma'am, based on all the gashes and the large amount of blood all over him. We could tell that somebody beat him unmerciful. And she said, well, he attacked my son. And they were like, well, please explain to us how he attacked your son. And she said, well, here's the thing. The son was out here and we were playing doubles and he was on my team. And when the game was over, we didn't win and that was okay. But the man came over and began to critique the way my son plays pickleball.
4: Oh,
2: not good.
4: Yeah.
2: Not good at all.
1: That was the violent, vicious attack. He was like, hey, you know, if you'd swing a little different, you know, you'd probably do a little bit better.
4: Like this, you probably should.
1: And she was like, don't you tell my son how to play. And just jumped all over the dude, beat him half to death with a pickleball racket. Well, she thought that she was going to be okay once she told the cops about this vicious attack. Well, she wound up getting arrested and charged with felony aggravated battery with a deadly weapon. Oh, and also she gave the cops a fake name. Twice while they were talking to her, she told them that her name was Ayana Lay something. I don't know. But anyway, her real name is not that.
2: It's pronounced Karen.
4: Yeah. Right. Yeah.
2: I know it looks different.
1: Yeah. Well, that one, that's one less Karen on the streets today, kids, because she is somewhere where they won't let her have a pickleball racket now. So that should take care of that.
4: If you're playing pickleball with a deadly weapon, you're not doing it right.
1: Well, when you say pickup game, what's the first thing that comes to your mind? Like, we were playing street basketball or something, right?
2: Exactly. That's the first thing I think.
1: How you do a pickup game of pickleball?
4: Yeah.
1: Do you have traffic blocked? I mean,
4: right,
1: I understand.
4: Out in the middle of the street, car.
1: Yeah. There's a car in the kitchen.
2: Awesome.
1: So we once again

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10: This is Cassie Campbell from the KFBS 12 Weather Center. Mostly sunny skies today, highs in the mid-80s with winds out of the south. An isolated shower is possible. Tonight will drop down to the upper 60s. Partly cloudy skies tonight into tomorrow. Thursday starts dry with partly cloudy skies. The chance for showers and thunderstorms increase Thursday afternoon and continue Thursday, Friday into Saturday. Watch for flash flooding on the roadways. High temperatures remain in the 80s through the week.

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1: Pancake, I have a question for you, sir, since you're the one that was single most recently among the three of us.
2: Okay.
1: When you went out on dates before you met Liza, did you always do Lyft or Uber? Did you take your own wheels or did you go with her? Did y'all take the bus? What did you do?
2: Imagine taking the bus.
3: Well, you took your own car and then it got stolen from her house, right?
2: Remember that time? Yeah, that got stolen, which said everything. But no, I would take my truck.
1: Okay. Before you went on that date, would you take the truck somewhere and give it a once over?
2: No.
1: Okay.
2: No, I don't. He saved
3: the once over for the date, is what he said.
2: I would keep it pretty clean. I don't really know. I don't know what it is, but I just don't care about. I hate saying that. I don't keep it as clean as I used to, and I need to. Yeah, I don't know why, but I mean, it was orderly. If you can imagine it, most of my things, my apartment is always orderly.
3: You keep stuff in order. Yeah,
2: I try to keep things. Yeah.
1: They just say singles here, but I can't imagine. I feel like this is probably mostly women, but 73% of the singles in a recent survey said that the way you take care of your car reflects how you take care of yourself. I don't see a dude saying that.
2: Okay.
1: Because a dude is going to say, I live in that truck and there's a lot going on and I have a stack of this or that or whatever. And, you know, but they're like, if you have a messy car, that screams you have a messy life. Which seems a little judgmental to me, but I'm just telling you, I'm not taking sides here. I'm just telling you, if you want your date to go smooth, you better hit the car wash and the vacuum cleaner and get it all spiffy.
2: Because number one, they're trying to figure you out. They're like, okay, what's this person about? And if you jump into a car that has, you know, it stinks and there's crap everywhere, they're going to think that's all they're going to have to do. Is there going to be, you're messy and that you don't want to be around them all the time. I know if I went into a woman's car and it was like that, that's exactly what I'd be thinking. You know, apartment matches her car.
1: This is a funny thing though, because, you know, I would think that a woman would maybe possibly be a little more forgiving in this situation than a dude. Because if a dude got in a woman's car and it was trashed, he's like, no. Something's wrong here,
2: There's something going on here. Right.
1: A woman gets in a guy's car and it's trash, and her first thought is, I can train him.
3: Yeah, I can fix this.
2: No, I think you're right. I can
3: two dates and I'm going to have this.
1: He's all right. I can fix this. Mm-hmm. Yeah. But apparently this is causing some problems. People say the biggest turnoffs when they get in a car is trash on the floor. Like Pancake said, there's a funky smell. Yeah. There's leftover food in containers just sitting around. Man. It smells like cigarettes. There's crumbs everywhere. Mm-hmm. And women especially said, even if the car was spick and span clean, if it smelled funky, that's a deal breaker. I'm out of here. So you need your little pine tree thing hanging from the mirror. You got to get that air freshened up a little bit. And then people started telling horror stories to the survey takers that they didn't even ask for. They were like, oh, let me tell you what happened one time. This car had roaches in it. This car had maggots in it. This car had moldy milk in it. And one lady said the dude had a dead cat in a box in his back seat. Now, if that ain't a red flag, that date's run. Over. Yeah.
2: That ain't a date.
1: Yeah,
2: you better check to see if you can unlock the door.
1: Yeah, that's the first 15 minutes of a Dateline episode is one of that.
2: Yes, I mean, exactly.
1: Listen, ladies, if you ever ask a dude what's in that box and the answer is a dead cat, wherever you are, open the door and get out.
2: Right. Get out.
1: Just someone will take you home.
3: When you approach the car and he opens the trunk for you, that's not good.
1: Oh, yeah. Right. No. 40% of people say they give their car an emergency deep clean right before a first date. So that's because, and here's the thing. I just want to point this out. I don't want this to get lost in translation here. Just because the car is clean today doesn't mean it's going to be tomorrow. That's all I'm saying.
2: Yes, absolutely.
1: And you know what? That's the same thing about a first date. He might have been a perfect gentleman tonight. Tomorrow, he's Jack the Ripper. I'm just throwing that out there.
3: I had a buddy who did this. He wanted to go out with this girl so bad, and she finally said yes. So what he did was, on their first date, he went out and he rented a really nice car.
1: Oh, bad move.
3: Yeah.
1: Now the bar's been set too high.
3: Yeah, because the second date, the Taurus is coming out. 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
8: Missouri Attorney General Catherine Hanaway says more than 20 people have been charged in cases involving roughly $613,000 in alleged Medicaid fraud. The charges are part of a broader effort to crack down on health care fraud and recover taxpayer dollars. The Missouri State Highway Patrol is warning residents about a scam using the agency's name and logo. Scammers are sending fake notices about seized packages and demanding payment through gift cards. Troopers say they will never request money through social media, messaging apps, or gift cards. A federal judge has blocked several states from banning SNAP purchases of sugary drinks and candy. Missouri's similar Healthy SNAP program remains on track for a February 2027 launch. That's your local headlines. 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
2: Look, I know you're thinking right now that probably the most important thing going on in the world is the price of groceries, how much it's cost you to put gas in your car, whether or not this peace treaty with Iran is going to hold.
3: Who cares? Yeah.
2: None of that matters. Taylor Swift is getting married. Don't you know nothing?
3: Yeah.
2: We have a very important update from the front lines of the Taylor Swift wedding. Blake Lively is back on the invitation list.
3: Yay!
2: Maybe.
3: Oh, maybe, you say.
2: One source is telling us that Taylor and Blake have had some loose conversations to test the waters and to get the trust back. And another source claims that Taylor already invited Blake. And another one says Blake already has her dress picked out and is absolutely planning to be there. And you remember they used to be big buds, but they had a little falling out over Blake Lively's lawsuit because she tried to drag Taylor into it and get Taylor to testify, and Taylor didn't want to. You know, it was a whole thing that no one cared about, but it's now led to this that no one cares about. Blake is going to be going to Taylor Swift's wedding. I know many people do care about it.
3: Well, I guess that means something to somebody, right?
2: Listen, the Swifties are losing their minds over this stuff, and so I feel we have to report it. And so there you go. Just want you to know that Blake Lively, which probably means that Deadpool will be at her wedding too, right? Because Blake's not going to go without her plus one. Yeah. Right. Chris Young is counting his blessings this week after the plane he was on suffered a brake failure while he was flying into the Nashville airport to spend Father's Day with his dad. Chris said the plane landed safely thanks to the quick actions of the pilots along with the help from the fire department that was waiting on the ground. So they had already called ahead and go, y'all better get on out of here. Something bad might be about to happen. And so they got it stopped and everything was cool.
3: Just take off again. That's all you do. What do you need brakes for, right?
2: I want to know how you figure out the brakes aren't working before you put the wheels on the ground.
3: While you're in the air, right?
2: That's what I want to know. So Chris said on his social media, a brake failure on the plane. Luckily had some amazing pilots, ended up landing safely. And he thanked God, the firefighters, and the flight crew. And that was the only details that he provided because that's how Chris Young does you. He'll get you going. And then he's like, yeah, that's all I got to say about that. And then he just moves on. And Lord have mercy, Bailey Zimmerman. What are you doing, man? Listen, we love Bailey Zimmerman. Bailey Zimmerman's one of the coolest dudes we have ever had on this show. He's hysterical. He's a good kid.
3: Yeah, he is.
2: But he's still a kid.
3: Right.
2: Let's not forget that. And now he has gotten himself into a mess. He is facing multiple charges, including at least one felony for allegedly trashing a hotel room in Albuquerque last week.
3: He's a true
4: rocket star now.
2: Exactly. The New Mexico has issued a warrant for his arrest last Thursday. It's a misdemeanor for falsely obtaining services and a fourth-degree felony for criminal charges because he damaged property to the tune of $16,000 worth of damage to this hotel room.
3: Wait a minute.
2: He broke everything.
3: He's in a hotel in Albuquerque that's worth it's got $16,000 worth of stuff inside.
2: It must have been the presidential suite. That's all I can figure.
3: So, he must have damaged the minibar is what he must have done. How do you rack up?
2: I don't know what was going on with Bailey that day, but they said he showed up to sound check drunk, was kicking equipment across the stage and throwing guitars and all that. And then the housekeeping said they showed up to clean his room and it was a total disaster. He broke the phone. He damaged the TV. There were pieces of furniture that just weren't there anymore and a big hole in the wall. And they added it all up and it was $16,000. And that also includes a $400 alcohol bill that he didn't even bother to pay when he left the hotel. In his defense, he was escorted out of the hotel. He didn't leave on his own.
3: That's true. His biggest problem is he might get sued for copyright infringement from Hank Jr.
2: Or a list of rock stars a mile long.
4: I think Bugs Bunny because he took a wrong turn in Albuquerque.
3: That's what happened.
2: Yeah. Come on, Bailey. I can't imagine they're going to charge him with a felony over this. He's going to have to pay a big fat
4: fine. He'll pay for it. Yeah, restitution.
2: Have to do a little public service work and all that, but...
3: And he stole the batteries out of the remote control. He did everything.
2: I like the fact that he broke the phone because who even noticed that? When was the last time anybody picked a phone up in a hotel room?
4: Unless it's ringing, right?
2: Yeah, that's it. I'm not sure how they even noticed that the phone was broken. And if I was him, I would argue you can't charge me for that. No one uses that. That was just a paperweight. That's done. So anyway. hopefully everything's going to work out okay. And
4: come on, Bailey.
2: Come on, Bailey. Get it together, brother. We need you over here, man. We'll get more out of Nashville tomorrow. Come on back.
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14: I'm Jeff Daly on the Cromwell Ag Radio Network. Wheat for September delivery yesterday fell 1.6% at $5.98 a bushel at the Board of Trade. This year's winter wheat harvest outpacing both last year and the five-year average. Corn for September delivery fell 0.4% at 418. Soy for November delivery unchanged at 1141 and a half a bushel. The winter wheat harvest, 40% done as of June 21st, according to the USDA in its crop progress report Monday. That's faster than the 18% recorded pace last year and the five-year average of 24%. The harvest speed is a pressure point for wheat futures, according to Charlie Seniger of Merricks. In a note, wheat down most of the day, off more on harvest hedge pressure. Of course, the other side of a fast harvest is that generally when yields are down, you don't have to stop as often at the truck. Crop progress report also showed the amount of corn in good or excellent condition unchanged at 68%, soybeans unchanged at 66%. A majority of states reporting improved topsoil moisture, according to Mike Cordoner of Soy and Corn Advisor, adding that future rainfall is a plus for certainly some states. Warmer and drier weather could be welcome for the central and eastern Corn Belt, while additional moisture is needed in northwest Iowa. I'm Jeff Daly.
15: This is Cassie Campbell from the KFBS 12 Weather Center. Mostly sunny skies today, highs in the mid-80s with winds out of the south. An isolated shower is possible. Tonight will drop down to the upper 60s. Partly cloudy skies tonight into tomorrow. Thursday starts dry with partly cloudy skies. The chance for showers and thunderstorms increase Thursday afternoon and continue Thursday, Friday into Saturday. Watch for flash flooding on the roadways. High temperatures remain in the 80s through the week.

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1: Breaker 19, this here's a rubber duck. You got a copy on me, Big Ben? Come on. Yeah, 10-4, Big Ben, for sure, for sure. By golly, it's clean, clear to Flagtown. Come on. Yeah, it's a big 10-4 there, Big Ben. Yeah, we definitely got the front door, good buddy. Mercy sakes alive, looks like we got us a convoy.
2: It was the dark of the moon on the 6th of June in a Kenworth pulling logs. Cab over Pete with a reefer on and a Jimmy hauling hogs. We is heading for Bear on I-10 about a mile out of Shaky Town. I says, Pigpen, this here's a rubber duck and I'm about to put the

0: Oh, about 5 mile or so, 10. Roger, them hulks is getting intense up here.
1: By the time we got into Tulsa Town, we had 85 trucks in all. But they's a roadblock up on the clover leaf, and them bears is wall to wall. Yeah, them smokies as thick as bugs on a bumper. They even had a bear in the air. I says, calling all trucks, this here's the duck. We about

0: Negatory, Big Ben. You're still too close. Yeah, them Hulk is starting to close up my sinuses. Mercy's sake, you better back off another 10.
1: Well, we rolled up Interstate 44 like a rocket sled on rails. We tore up all of our swindle sheets and left them setting on the scales. By the time we hit that shy town, them bears was getting smart. They'd brought up some reinforcements from the Illinois National Guard. There's armored cars and tanks and jeeps and rigs of every size. Yeah, them chicken coops was full of bears, and choppers filled the skies. Well, we shot the line, we went for broke, with 1,000 screaming trucks and 11 long-haired friends of Jesus in a chartreuse microbus.
0: Hey, rubber duck to Sodbuster, come on there, you have 10-4 Sodbuster. Listen, you want to put that microbus in behind that suicide jockey? Yeah, he's hauling dynamite, and he needs all the help he can get.
1: Well, we laid a strip for the Jersey Shore and prepared to cross the line. I could see the bridge was lined with bears, but it didn't have a doggone dime. I says, Pigpen, this here's a rubber duck. We just ain't a gonna pay no toll. So we crashed the gate doing 98. I says, let them truck.

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1: Well, we did it, fellas. We lived long enough to see RoboCop become a reality.
2: Yeah, that movie came out, what, in the late 80s, and you're like, nah, there's no way. It's just all science fiction, and here it is right upon us, right?
1: Yeah, I mean, we haven't quite made it to the half-man, half-robot yet, but the robot part is rocking.
2: Mm-hmm. Well, they've got them. I've seen some robots, which they can't control too much.
3: They're funky looking, aren't they?
2: It's freaking me out, man.
1: But the drones, the police departments and sheriff's offices around the country, they are all about the drones. And I think this is really cool. Sacramento, California said that their sheriff's office out there said they just used a drone with a special piece of technology for the very first time. They had a guy who was posted up in a garage, and he had a big old knife in his hand, and he was refusing to come out, and he was saying stuff like, if anybody comes in here, I'm gonna cut you, kind of stuff. Well, they sent a drone into that garage, and the drone was armed with an electromagnet, sucked the knife out of his hand, and flew out of the garage.
2: Okay, that's cool.
1: Now, that's cool, right? I mean, think of the implications there. If it's strong enough to get a knife, okay, let's make it strong enough to snatch a gun out of somebody's hand. Yeah. Imagine how cool that would be if you could just disarm everybody without any officers having to get in the line of fire. Because that's pretty cool. They're all about it. They actually released a video of the incident, and they used the Mission Impossible theme with it, which I thought was kind of nice on their part. And San Bernardino out there, they say the drones have responded to more than 100 calls this year. The drones have helped make arrests, and I also like this. They have located missing and endangered people before the deputies could even arrive on the scene. The drones had it under control, and I think that's pretty awesome. 1,500 police agencies across America are now using drones as part of their day-to-day operations, and you can bet there are more coming.
2: They used to be, the criminals used to be afraid of cops. Now they're afraid of, like, Best Buy, because that's where they get all this stuff. Yeah. What's the geek squad?
1: The geek squad's coming for me. Yeah, pretty soon a criminal will hear this song and they'll wear their pants. They're coming for me. The drones are here.
3: And you know, when there's a naked criminal, it's going to the rookie drone.
1: Oh, every time. Yeah, every time. Yeah, every time.
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12: With Ricky Horton, I'm John Rooney. Last night, Jordan Walker lost the ball in the lights. It proved to be a base hit and medium right.
13: And that was the beginning of a four-run top of the ninth inning for Arizona. The Cardinals answered with three, but came up a run short as the Diamondbacks evened the series with a 4-3 win.
14: Cardinals worked very hard to get the potential tying run on base, some big hits in the ninth inning. But the top of the ninth inning, a little bit sloppy. Again, that ball dropped in front of Walker. He just couldn't see it, and then things just spiraled after that. But really good starts from both their starter, Rodriguez, and the Cardinals starter, Kyle Leahy.
13: Max Rajic had a good go of it in his home major league debut as he put up zero.
14: Very competitive appearance from Max Rajic. He was very sharp.
13: Let's see what Matthew Liberatore can do after a very brief outing in Kansas City his last time out. He'll go tonight against the Diamondbacks, airtime 5:50. And I'll bring you the first pitch at 6:45 in Game 3 of the series.
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17: This is Cassie Campbell from the KFBS 12 Weather Center. Mostly sunny skies today, highs in the mid-80s with winds out of the south. An isolated shower is possible. Tonight will drop down to the upper 60s. Partly cloudy skies tonight into tomorrow. Thursday starts dry with partly cloudy skies. The chance for showers and thunderstorms increase Thursday afternoon and continue Thursday, Friday into Saturday. Watch for flash flooding on the roadways. High temperatures remain in the 80s through the week.

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1: This portion of the program is for the ladies.
2: Mm. Yeah, the ladies.
1: Particularly the single ladies. All the single,
3: single ladies.
1: Listen up, we're about to help you out here. Look, we are a good source. You might not know this.
4: Right.
1: But we're a good source when it comes to the world of love and romance.
3: Mm-hmm.
1: I mean,
3: yes.
1: T-Wall and I have each been married for dang near 30 years. Not to each other.
4: Right.
1: But we have both been married for almost 30 years. And Pancake was married for almost 30 years, and this man got two women to fall in love with.
4: Exactly.
1: I mean, so this is the place to go if you're looking for advice for the lovelorn. And what we want to talk to you about today is dude repellent.
4: Mm-hmm.
1: Because there are many things that might be in your house right now, and you may be wondering, I don't know why I can't ever get a man when I have him over for dinner. He don't ever want to come back.
4: Yeah, it comes one time and that's it.
1: Well, we're going to tell you today some things that might be in your house that are acting as dude repellent.
4: Mm-hmm.
1: And you need to pay close attention to this, because this is some good information right here. For example, these are things, for whatever reason, and we may not even know the reason why on a lot of these, but these things make dudes uncomfortable.
4: Mm-hmm.
1: And it causes them to think bad about you. For example, if you got crystals all over
5: come
1: your
5: on!
1: House.
5: Now, come on!
1: Crystals are one thing. It's okay if you got a few here and there, but if they're covering every surface in the house,
4: right.
1: He's not coming back.
4: Yeah.
1: That's dude repellent.
4: You're right. A few are okay, but if they're on every shelf.
1: Everything in moderation, ladies.
4: Right,
1: everything.
4: Exactly.
3: Mm-hmm. Keep them out of the bathroom, because crystals are not underarm deodorant.
1: Yeah.
3: I don't care what you say about that. Keep that in mind. Another big dude repellent, we walk in the house and we see stuffed animals. Mm. It's a big, big kind of thing. Some people, you keep the ones that you might have had as kids, as sentimental value, but those beloved little plushies actually could be getting your way of your romance, so you might want to just stash those teddy bears maybe out of sight when company comes over. Just tuck them underneath the bed.
1: And again, if one or two are scattered about,
4: especially on the bed somewhere.
1: Yeah, but if you walk in and like the living room is covered.
3: And keep them out of your car. We don't want to see them anywhere in your car on the dash or anything.
1: I don't want to have to move Snoopy to sit on the couch.
4: Right.
1: It's not a good thing.
4: You know another one that's going to drive the guys off? Dream catchers.
1: Mm.
3: Oh, yeah.
4: A lot of people have dream catchers. They're supposed to keep the bad dreams away and catch the good dreams, but men do not like the dream catchers.
1: I think that one may stem from horror movies.
4: Yeah.
1: I mean, I think a dream catcher is a lovely thing to look at, but sometimes when I look at, for some reason, they always seem to be in the scary movies.
4: Right.
3: If you think about it. Yeah.
1: You'll always see a dream catcher somewhere where there's a serial killer hiding behind a tree.
3: Right. Well, here's your dream about. What are you trying to catch it?
1: Here's another one. And remember, ladies, we're telling you about dude repellent now. If the stuff is in your house or your apartment, you might want to either get rid of it or hide it when you're having a gentleman over for a visit. Snow globes. Now, again, one or two might be okay. And I know a lot of people like to keep them, and some people have vast collections of snow globes, and they buy a snow globe everywhere they go. But some dudes take issue with them.
4: Now, I will say this. If you have them out during Christmas season,
1: that's
4: fine.
3: Yeah,
4: even a bunch of them.
1: That's seasonal.
4: That's seasonal.
1: That's fine.
4: Right.
1: But if it's August, you don't need the North Pole snow globe.
4: Yeah, it's 4th of July, and you're over there for a barbecue, and you're on the back deck, and there's a snow globe.
3: Because the guy's coming over and is like, all right, you're really hot. You're a great conversationalist. You're really fun. What's wrong with you? And so we're looking. You know what I'm saying? Because there's like, you're perfect.
1: She's
3: you got too many snow globes.
1: She collects snow globes.
3: Right. There you go. Another thing that drives guys away, if you have a gentleman caller come over, is those live, laugh, love signs.
4: Mm,
3: you know,
4: they're everywhere.
3: Sure. Yeah, the sentiment's very nice by all means, but some people, they'll go overboard and they'll put every corner and every wall with those decorative signs with sayings like that. Not necessarily just that one. It's also pretty much warns them that could be driving men away. So basically, if you go to Hobby Lobby a lot and buy these signs, because that's where they come
1: that's
3: from.
1: That's where they come from.
3: Back off just a little bit.
1: Yeah.
4: If it says live, laugh, drink, I'm in.
3: Yeah, so, of course. Not in that order either, right?
1: No, of course you are.
4: Uh-huh. Framed photos of yourself.
1: Mm-hmm.
4: Okay. It's okay to have a picture of you with somebody else, and you know, you with a niece or a nephew or a family member or your mom and dad, but just you?
3: Yeah, the glamour shots picture with you holding your collar.
4: Just you?
3: Yeah, it ain't working for us, y'all.
1: Yeah, that one's a little... If there are two heads in the picture and both of them
3: yes.
1: you.
3: Yeah, that's exactly.
1: Uh-huh. And finally on our list of dude repellent, Disney memorabilia.
3: Oh, Lord.
1: Now, listen, for some reason, men cannot stand Disney character collections or decor, mm-hmm. probably the same way you ladies cringe when you come over to our place and see our Lego collection or right. our Star Wars action figures or all of our football bobbleheads. Mm-hmm. We get it. That's kind of yeah. the same way we feel about your ridiculous Mickey Mouse
4: right.
1: collection.
4: Right.
1: Although it's impressive,
4: yeah.
1: it's a little weird.
4: Oh, also, more than one cat.
3: Or a cat.
1: Yeah, why more than one? Why, I mean, yeah. one's plenty.
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8: A federal judge has blocked several states from banning SNAP purchases of sugary drinks and candy. Missouri's similar Healthy SNAP program remains on track for a February 2027 launch. Missouri Attorney General Catherine Hanaway says more than 20 people have been charged in cases involving roughly $613,000 in alleged Medicaid fraud. The charges are part of a broader effort to crack down on health care fraud and recover taxpayer dollars. The Missouri State Highway Patrol is warning residents about a scam.

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1: So this comes out of the Gold Coast over in Australia. There is a guy, he's a magician, and his stage name is Daniel Hidden. Because he's hidden, you understand?
2: I got you, yeah.
1: The hidden secrets of magic is what he has. And apparently, he does a vanishing thing in his routine. It's part of his thing, which
3: he'll
1: is why
3: just
1: he calls
3: disappear.
1: Himself Daniel Hidden, where he just disappears.
2: Okay.
1: And that's all well and good on the stage, but when it spills over into real life, now we got a problem because Daniel Hidden has gone missing, and they don't know where he is. And his family has filed a missing persons report. And now the cops are out there trying to find, they're showing pictures. Have you seen this guy? He's a magician. His name's Daniel Hidden. And you know every single time they show it to somebody, they get told the same stupid joke. Yeah. Oh, it's a magician. Yeah. And how do you do that as a cop? You're like, dude, can we just call him something else? Can we just call him
3: illusionist.
1: Daniel Smith or something and say he's like a tire rotator or something? Because this is not working at all. So you got to be careful with those stage names, man.
3: I hope he's okay, honestly.
1: I hope the
3: guy is all right. Now, if he's doing this for publicity, think about what great publicity he would have that he's made himself disappear.
1: Yes.
3: That they can't find him.
1: Right.
3: There's some foul play. They say they couldn't find his car and he had a trailer behind it and he just left it somewhere. But, even still, you could say I had every cop in Australia looking for me.
1: Listen, I mean,
3: they couldn't find me. I'm Daniel Hidden.
1: David Copperfield made the Statue of Liberty disappear once. And Stu ought to be able to get his car to go invisible for a minute. I mean, come on. I don't know, but it's just, it would be the greatest publicity stunt in the history of magic, wouldn't it? Like,
3: absolutely.
1: The authorities couldn't even find me after I made myself right. disappear. I don't know how long he's been disappeared, though, because after a couple of months, you got to be thinking, well, this dude changed his name, moved to America. So he has left his ex-wife behind, and he owes a lot to the government or something. I don't know what's
3: going on
1: there.
3: There's something involved. Right.
1: All we know is this. Daniel is indeed hidden.
3: Hidden.
1: Yeah.
2: They even have his Uncle Ollie looking for him. Ollie Outzen free.
1: And his two cousins, Marco and Polo, they're all
2: Marco
1: out there.
2: And Polo. Yeah. Everybody's on the case. Yeah.
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11: I'm Jeff Nally on the Cromwell Ag Radio Network. From the overnight, July corn is up 3/4 of a cent a bushel. November soybeans up 2 3/4. September Chicago wheat is up 3/4 of a cent after a drop yesterday. July corn yesterday was down 1 3/4. July soybeans were up 1 1/4. July Kansas City wheat dropped 15 1/4. Soybean, corn, and spring wheat basis were stronger yesterday, while hard red winter wheat basis was steady, soft red winter wheat basis weaker. Traders ignoring the extreme heat in Europe, which was impacting the wheat crop, and instead selling the market on plentiful global supplies. As a result, corn prices fell just above the July contract's low hit last week. Soybean prices were underpinned by traders and seeing China was in the market and showing interest there. After the rumor last week, China did buy U.S. soybeans this week. That reaffirms that traders see, again, the Chinese at least testing the U.S. market. Higher CFF basis levels at the Gulf are signaling to some traders that China may be eyeing U.S. corn as well. Previous close yesterday showed the Dow down 45 3/4. The S&P was down 107. The 10-year Treasury ended at 4.49. I'm Jeff Dowling.
12: This is Cassie Campbell from the KFBS 12 Weather Center. Mostly sunny skies today, highs in the mid-80s with winds out of the south. An isolated shower is possible. Tonight will drop down to the upper 60s. Partly cloudy skies tonight into tomorrow. Thursday starts dry with partly cloudy skies. The chance for showers and thunderstorms increase Thursday afternoon and continue Thursday, Friday into Saturday. Watch for flash flooding on the roadways. High temperatures remain in the 80s through the week.

especially if I strung it out over several years. 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Then I got me a transmission and all the chrome. The little things I could get in my big lunch

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The back end looked kind of funny too, but we put it together, and when we got through, well, that's when we noticed that we only had one tail fin. About that time, my wife walked out, and I could see in her eyes that she had her doubts. 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
1: Dadgummit, why don't people listen to us when we give sound advice?
2: I'm telling you, man.
1: You know, it blows my mind. Sometimes we'll get messages, calls, and emails, and direct messages from people and asking us to help solve some of the most complicated problems in the world in their personal lives, and they listen to us.
2: Mm-hmm.
1: Why won't the criminals listen to us?
3: They never want to listen to us.
1: Every time we give this speech, it's like, look, if you're going to be a bear, be a grizzly. If you're going to be a crook, be a good crook. Do your research and all that kind of stuff. Or at the very least, listen to this show and heed the warnings that we give you. Yep. Because this is not the first time this has happened. And every time it happens, we've talked about it on the show. We go, there can't possibly be anybody else left in the world stupid enough to pull this.
2: Mm-hmm.
1: And every single time we're proven wrong. And so today we take you to Kentucky, where you will meet the dumbest two people in America for this week. And remember, that is a floating title. It changes from week to week.
2: Right. Mm-hmm.
1: So we got two guys in Kentucky facing felony drug charges because the deputies pulled them over. I am certain because they had a taillight out or the tag was expired.
2: Yeah, which you cannot, stupid.
1: Listen, you got to have all that squared away if you're going to be a criminal. And of course, they found some drugs inside the car.
2: Of course they did.
1: And of course, they found the drugs inside a bag inside the car.
3: Of course they did.
1: And of course, on the outside of that bag, it said,
2: drug bag.
1: This is not a bag of drugs.
2: Well, okay.
3: Again.
2: Yeah.
1: Actually, it said, this is definitely not a bag of drugs.
2: Okay.
1: Now, if you don't think, a rookie cop, 2 hours out of training, he just left the academy. Probably hadn't even put his hat on straight yet. Right. Would look at that bag and go, Sarge, we should probably search that.
2: Yeah, we might want to look in this one.
1: And that's what they did. And the bag was just laying out there in plain view. And then they found, some more. And then there were some in that bag. And then there was some more in the car. And then, because, we're not stupid enough, let's do something else stupid. One of the guys gave the cops a fake ID. And the other one had a bunch of outstanding arrest warrants on him.
2: You can go to jail just for giving a police officer the wrong name.
1: You can.
2: That goes right to jail.
1: Yes.
2: Yeah. Mm-hmm.
1: Also, if you have outstanding arrest warrants and you get pulled over on the side of the road in Kentucky with a bag that says it's not full of drugs and it is full of drugs, that's straight to jail too, in case you didn't know.
3: Here's the thing. You and I don't have to go deal with the cops, but when you're in court, they're going to show it again.
1: Oh, yeah.
3: You know what I'm saying?
1: Oh,
3: to a jury.
1: Yeah, here's the picture, and then the jury's going to be laughing.
2: Here's the bag it was in.
3: Right. Here's the bag that is definitely not.
1: Your best bet just to plead guilty, Hoss, because there's no coming back from this. You don't want that in open court because they're going to add 10 years onto your sentence because you're too stupid to walk among normal people.
2: Get a good lawyer. Get a lawyer's like, now, ladies and gentlemen, the jury, this bag says this definitely is not full of drugs, is what it says on the bag.
1: Mm.
2: Right. And so
1: you're
2: going to believe the bag or are you going to believe the police?
3: Exactly. Well,
1: let's believe the dog because he laid down, stuck all four of his feet in the air when he smelled that bag. That's who we're going to believe.
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9: This is Cassie Campbell from the KFES 12 Weather Center. Mostly sunny skies today, highs in the mid-80s with winds out of the south. An isolated shower is possible. Tonight will drop down to the upper 60s. Partly cloudy skies tonight into tomorrow. Thursday starts dry with partly cloudy skies. The chance for showers and thunderstorms increase Thursday afternoon and continue Thursday, Friday into Saturday. Watch for flash flooding on the roadways. High temperatures remain in the 80s through the week.

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Joe Bob sliding into a Wednesday workday as we continue with Steve Warner. 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

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Do you know what the USA men's FIFA soccer team's anthem is? We'll talk about it in 10 minutes right now. 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

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I'm Joe Bob. John Denver's Take Me Home Country Road has become a victory anthem for the U.S. men's national team at the World Cup. After the team win against Australia, the song was blasted through the speakers.

0: FIFA asks each country's team to send in a list of potential songs to play after a win. The team come up with these three: Neil Diamond's Sweet Caroline, Bon Jovi's Living on a Prayer, and the John Denver Classic. England claimed Neil Diamond. FIFA is using Bon Jovi for the second half hydration break, so that left John Denver to be the U.S.'s own. Coming up, it's your KFES 12 First Alert Forecast, and Garth Brooks is on the way.
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13: This is Cassie Campbell from the KFES 12 Weather Center. Mostly sunny skies today, highs in the mid-80s with winds out of the south. An isolated shower is possible. Tonight will drop down to the upper 60s. Partly cloudy skies tonight into tomorrow. Thursday starts dry with partly cloudy skies. The chance for showers and thunderstorms increase Thursday afternoon and continue Thursday, Friday into Saturday. Watch for flash flooding on the roadways. High temperatures remain in the 80s through the week.

Here's another classic that hasn't missed a beat, or a note, or any other part of the song for that matter. 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

0: The Legends of Country Freedom, 97.9. I'm a rambling man. That is Waylon Jennings. I'm Joe Bob. Don't forget to join us for Cardinals baseball. They're back at it tonight as they continue their home stand against the Diamondbacks. We'll be out there at 5:50 with the pregame, 6:45 with the first pitch. 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Coming up, we're going to get into another 10 in a row with Willie Nelson kicking it off after our farm report.
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8: I'm Jeff Alley on the Cromwell Ag Radio Network. From the overnight, July corn is up 0.75 cents a bushel. November soybeans up 2.75 cents. September Chicago wheat is up 0.75 cents after a drop yesterday. July corn yesterday was down 1.75 cents. July soybeans were up 1.25 cents. July Kansas City wheat dropped 15.25 cents. Soybean, corn, and spring wheat basis were stronger yesterday, while hard red winter wheat basis was steady, soft red winter wheat basis weaker. Traders ignoring the extreme heat in Europe, which was impacting the wheat crop, and instead selling the market on plentiful global supplies. As a result, corn prices fell just above the July contract's low hit last week. Soybean prices were underpinned by traders and seeing China was in the market and showing interest there. After the rumor last week, China did buy U.S. soybeans this week. That reaffirms that traders see, again, the Chinese at least testing the U.S. market. Higher CFF basis levels at the Gulf are signaling to some traders that China may be eyeing U.S. corn as well. Previous close yesterday showed the Dow down 45.75. The S&P was down 107. The 10-year Treasury ended at 4.49. I'm Jeff Dowling.
1: 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Here's another uninterrupted hit pack, 10 in a row. And it starts now. 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

10 in a row. This could be the start of a beautiful friendship. Or just a bunch of your favorites back to back. 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

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Poor, poor, pitiful me. That is Terry Clark. I'm Joe Bob. Did you hear about the Australian family that found a large snake hiding behind his TV? Fortunately, they were in Australia, so there's a larger snake hiding behind the couch that ate it. Here's Dirk Bentley. What was I thinking on the Legends of Country Freedom 97.9?

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Atlanta to Country Freedom 97.9, your home for Broadway and Friends in the morning. And right now we continue inside 10 in a row with Baby's Got Good and Goodbye. This is George Strait on the Legend of Country Freedom 97.9.

0: Pledge to Country Freedom 97.9. Brad Paisley, that is She's Everything. I'm Joe Bob. And Mars is rolling out a new M&Ms without artificial dyes in August. These packs will not have any blue or brown M&Ms because they're still in the process of finding natural coloring options for those two colors, but they do plan on producing them once again. Coming up, it's your KFES 12 First Alert Forecast, and Trisha Yearwood's on the way.
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4: Cassie Campbell from the KFBS 12 Weather Center. Mostly sunny skies today, highs in the mid-80s with winds out of the south. An isolated shower is possible. Tonight will drop down to the upper 60s. Partly cloudy skies tonight into tomorrow. Thursday starts dry with partly cloudy skies. The chance for showers and thunderstorms increase Thursday afternoon and continue Thursday, Friday into Saturday. Watch for flash flooding on the roadways. High temperatures remain in the 80s through the week.

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Old cowboys ever die. They just hang out with us, waiting to get played again. 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

0: The Legends of Country Freedom 97.9. If we make it through December, Merle Haggard for you there. I'm Joe Bob, reminding you to join us for a weekend in the country with Craig Orndorff. He's going to count down a random week's top Tony Country hits direct from the Billboard Country Charts. He'll have all kinds of timeline trivia, pop culture nuggets. It'll bring back some great memories. 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Conway Twitty's kicking off 10 in a row after our farm report next.
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The Legends of Country Freedom, 97.9, Ken Mellon's Jukebox Junkie. I'm Joe Bond. Did you hear Little Rock, Arkansas was named America's Fattest City? Which tells me little is sarcastic. We continue inside 10 in a row. Here's Alan Jackson. It's Remember When on the Legends of Country Freedom, 97.9.

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0: 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I love this bar. That is Toby Keith. Wrap it up another 10 in a row. I'm Joe Bob, and it is time for our lunchtime random factoid. Peter Billingsley, a.k.a. Ralphie from A Christmas Story, was an executive producer on Iron Man. Coming up, it's your KFES 12 First Alert Forecast, and Tim McGraw's on the way.
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6: This is Madeline Parker from the KFBS 12 Weather Center, and we are looking at partly cloudy skies for your afternoon with temperatures in the low 80s. Now, we are looking at mostly dry conditions throughout your afternoon, but in the late afternoon hours, we could see some isolated thunderstorms beginning to pick up. Not expecting any severe weather, but we could be seeing some heavy rain and lightning, and we are looking at mostly dry conditions across the rest of the region.

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led to Tecatchery Freedom 97.9. 2 million bees escaped when a truck carrying their hives overturned in Mauriceville, Texas. The whole town is buzzing. 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
1: 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Coming up at Timmy's, we'll have our Don't Be Stupid segment. Right now, we continue with George Strait. 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

0: Legends of Country Freedom, 97.9 Miranda Lambert. That is Kerosene wrapping up another 10 in a row. I'm Joe Bob, and it is time for our Don't Be Stupid segment. And the stupid part of this is probably somebody getting in trouble for this in 2026. A 47-year-old man in the UK named Mark Kearns was arrested recently for burning and selling remix CDs of famous artists. Yes, this is 2026, when most laptops don't even have a CD-ROM. Mark pled guilty to unauthorized mixing and selling of music CDs and got a 2-year prison sentence, which will be suspended for 18 months. He also has to do 250 hours of community service. Coming up, it's your KFES 12 First Alert forecast that John Michael Montgomery's on the way.
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1: This is Madeline Parker from the KFBS 12 Weather Center, and we are looking at partly cloudy skies for your afternoon with temperatures in the low 80s. Now, we are looking at mostly dry conditions throughout your afternoon, but in the late afternoon hours, we could see some isolated thunderstorms beginning to pick up. Not expecting any severe weather, but we could be seeing some heavy rain and lightning, and we are looking at mostly dry conditions across the rest of the region.

0: 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Unless you're a banana.
1: 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Yeah. 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

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A woman and her family were asked to leave a restaurant in Salina, Texas because she was breastfeeding her son. Meanwhile, you do that at Waffle House, you get your next meal free. We continue with Lone Star. I'm Already There on The Legend of Country Freedom 97.9. He called.

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Peace of my heart, that is Faith Hill. I'm Joe Bobber, your home St. Louis Cardinals baseball. And right now, we continue inside 10 in a row with Merle Haggard and Rainbow Stew. 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

Legends of Country, Freedom 97.9. Are you ready for the country? That is Waylon Jennings. I'm Joe Bob. Coming up in 10 minutes, we're talking about people who are sharing worst names they've ever heard. Right now, it's Diamond Real, Mirror Mirror, on the Legends.

0: The Legend of Country Freedom 97.9. Keith Urban, Better Life, wrap it up 10 in a row. I'm Joe Bob. And someone on Reddit asked the question, what's the name that's so bad you can't believe a parent actually gave it to their own child? Here's some of the top responses. The name spelled A-B-C-D-E, pronounced Absidy. Lester. The name was ESPN, pronounced Espen. Ursula. Marvin. Bertha. And then somebody said Todd. Coming up, it's your KFES 12 First Alert Forecast, and George Strait's on the way.
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0: Pledge is the Country Freedom 97.9. Glenn Campbell, that's Rhinestone Cowboy. I'm Joe Bob. Don't forget to join us tonight for Cardinals baseball. They continue their series against the Diamondbacks. Pregame will happen at 5:50. First pitch will be at 6:45. As always, you'll be able to tune in and catch all the exciting action right here on the Ledge of the Country Freedom 97.9. Coming up, we're going to get into that farm report. Then Mel McDaniel kicks off 10 in a row.
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Legend to Country, Freedom 97.9, National Working Women's Holiday. That is David Kershaw. I'm Joe Bob. It is time for me to get out of here. Hope everybody has a great rest of your afternoon. I'll talk to you again tomorrow between 10 and 3. I'll leave you with Toby Keith. I want to talk about me on the Legend to Country, Freedom 97.9.

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4: This is Madeline Parker from the KFBS 12 Weather Center, and we are looking at partly cloudy skies for your afternoon with temperatures in the low 80s. Now, we are looking at mostly dry conditions throughout your afternoon, but in the late afternoon hours, we could see some isolated thunderstorms beginning to pick up. Not expecting any severe weather, but we could be seeing some heavy rain and lightning, and we are looking at mostly dry conditions across the rest of the region.

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6: This is Madeline Parker from the KFBS 12 Weather Center, and we are looking at partly cloudy skies for your afternoon with temperatures in the low 80s. Now, we are looking at mostly dry conditions throughout your afternoon, but in the late afternoon hours, we could see some isolated thunderstorms beginning to pick up. Not expecting any severe weather, but we could be seeing some heavy rain and lightning, and we are looking at mostly dry conditions across the rest of the region.

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3: 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I'm Jeff Nally on the Cromwell Ag Radio Network. Well, it's the third day of the week, and every day we've started with somewhat of a higher market in the morning. Weakness goes away by noon, and then we're lower at the close, and that's exactly what we've seen again today. I will say from the news aspect, a number of reports are suggesting that the Strait of Hormuz, if it's not completely open, it's becoming more open, and there is traffic through there, and oil is flowing. Oil prices now are back to where they were before pre-war levels, and that means some of the war premium continues to come out of the market. Case in point, soybean oil, 82 cents to $1.13 lower. Soybean meal, the front month is 70 cents up, and everything else is 80 cents to $1.60 lower. Rice is higher today. Cotton futures are lower. Your live cattle market is stronger today. Feeder cattle market is stronger. Lean hogs are mixed. The October down 30 cents at 80.90 a hundred. Chicago Board of Trade corn in the July down 2 3/4, 407 a bushel. The December down 2.5 at 434 3/4. March of 27 down 2.25 at 449 1/2. July soybeans off 8 1/4. 11.08 3/4. The September down 7 1/4 at 11.20 a bushel. November down 6 3/4, 11.35. September wheat drops a penny at 5.96. I'm Jeff Nally.
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7: Good afternoon. I'm Jeff Nally on the Cromwell Ag Radio Network. Well, it's the third day of the week, and every day we've started with somewhat of a higher market in the morning. Weakness goes away by noon, and then we're lower at the close, and that's exactly what we've seen again today. I will say from the news aspect, a number of reports are suggesting that the Strait of Hormuz, if it's not completely open, it's becoming more open, and there is traffic through there, and oil is flowing. Oil prices now are back to where they were before pre-war levels, and that means some of the war premium continues to come out of the market. Case in point, soybean oil, 82 cents to $1.13 lower. Soybean meal, the front month is 70 cents up, and everything else is 80 cents to $1.60 lower. Rice is higher today. Cotton futures are lower. Your live cattle market is stronger today. Feeder cattle market is stronger. Lean hogs are mixed. The October down 30 cents at 80, 90, 100. Chicago Board of Trade corn in the July down 2 3/4, 407 a bushel. The December down 2.5 at 434 3/4. March of 27 down 2.25 at 449 1/2. July soybeans off 8 1/4. 1108 3/4. The September down 7 1/4 at 1120 a bushel. November down 6 3/4, 1135. September wheat drops a penny at 596. I'm Jeff Nally.
0: Untangling your earbuds might be so complicated you need a science degree.
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0: But this 10 in a row is simple. 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

0: It's time for St. Louis Cardinals Baseball on the Legends of Country Freedom 97.9. 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
1: Cardinals Diamondbacks tonight. Welcome in to St. Louis Cardinals Baseball across the Cardinals Radio Network. The voice of the Cardinals, John Rooney and Ricky Horton. They've got the call of the game tonight. We'll hear from Mike Claiborne coming up in just a while. My name's Matt Pauley. We're at Busch Stadium, and we are ready to bring you Cardinals Baseball this evening. A big day for the Cardinals organization, not just because of this game taking place tonight, but earlier today, the Cardinals made an announcement of an organizational leadership transition, where it was announced that Bill DeWitt Jr. will continue on as chairman and principal owner of the team and will continue his involvement in significant team baseball and business matters. However, his son, Bill DeWitt III, who has been overseeing the business side of the organization, he has now been named the club's new chief executive officer. That will expand his leadership responsibilities to oversee both baseball and business operations, while Anuk Karun Naratne, who has been a vice president of business operations, he has now been elevated to president of business operations, assuming leadership of all business matters and off-field initiatives for the organization, and he will report to Bill DeWitt III. So he essentially is at the same level as Chaim Bloom. Chaim Bloom on top of the baseball operation, and Karun Naratne is on top of the business operation. We're going to hear from a lot of these folks over the course of the broadcast today. Anuk is going to visit with the guys upstairs during Inside the Park. We'll play some cuts from Bill DeWitt Jr. from the press conference today, and then Bill DeWitt III is going to join the broadcast booth as the game is going along today. So you're going to hear from just about everybody involved in this announcement. From a baseball standpoint today, it's Matthew Liberatore on the mound. The left-hander comes in with a 3-4 record and a 5.23 ERA. He's looking to bounce back after his worst start of the season, where he gave up 7 runs, 5 earned, and lasted just an inning and 2/3 in what was a 14-6 loss to Kansas City on Thursday. Mitch Bratt will go for the Diamondbacks, 22-year-old left-hander, as he is making his major league debut at AAA Reno this year, which is not an easy place to pitch. He is 1-1 with a 2.84 ERA. He is someone who is a top 30 prospect for the Diamondbacks. He's their number 14 prospect. Not somebody who throws hard, but certainly locates well. Originally from Canada, he was part of the World Baseball Classic roster for Team Canada. In fact, was there in 2023 at just the age of 19 years old. We've got a lot to get to on this edition of Ameren Total Access, including a conversation with Oliver Marmol. That's up next on the Cardinals Radio Network, powered by Graybar.
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0: Flower Mama, I see you have your Jordan Walker All-Star T-shirt, and when you think about his situation and where he's at this stage of the season, it's really a remarkable story.
1: Yeah, it is, and he's gone through a lot in order to get here, and that's part of the journey sometimes. It's very rare do you see a young player come up and just have success from the very beginning all the way throughout their career, and he experienced some bumps and bruises early, and he'll be better for it. But I love the fact that we get to celebrate what he's doing right now, and the fact that he's enjoying competing, smiling on the field, and just playing the game with a lot more freedom.
0: I think it's also a tribute to the coaching staff and all the work they put in with him, and him buying into what they were talking to him about, because he's been good on both sides of the ball.
1: He has, man. He's put a lot of work in, but credit to him. He's the one out there executing it, and I'm happy to see it. But the work he's put in defensively to go from where he was with the positional change to right field from third base at the highest level with very little experience, and then becoming a above average defender today, that's speaks to his work ethic.
0: You know, you're right, above average. He has 6 assists already, and I'm of the belief that once word starts to get around even more that he's really good with his arm, I don't think you'll see many teams start to run on him.
1: Yeah, he's got a plus arm, and he's accurate with it. He's done a nice job.
0: Let's talk a little bit about Matthew Liberatore. He had a tough outing his last time out. What did you see, and what do you think you need to look for this time around?
1: Yeah, he has to continue to make improvements to in a couple areas, not giving anything away, allowing the opposition to kind of know what's coming. But also, he's not be as predictable in count-sensitive type of situation. So our hope is that we can start to address that as we continue to move this thing along.
0: You used the word predictable. These teams today, everybody has eyes on everyone. I mean, it's really hard to not get into a pattern, because teams really pick up on it, and they really truly take advantage of it at this big league level.
1: Yeah, I mean, they have teams of people looking for tips and tells, AI, you name it. And it makes it more difficult. You have to be buttoned up, and this is an area that we're continuing to pay close attention to.
0: For you as a manager, how often do you pick up on things like that? I mean, you've been doing this for a while at every level. Has it, at that eye for you, started to improve?
1: Yeah, it's one of the reasons I initially got up here, and running program that we put together early on in 17-18 had a lot to do with exactly that. So it's an area that some teams better than others, and but it's important.
0: All right, well, we have game three of a 4-game series against the Arizona Diamondbacks. Let's go out and have some fun tonight.
1: All right, let's do it.
2: Fellas, thank you so much. A look at the lineup for today, because there was a bit of a change when we got to the ballpark today. Mason Wynn was not in the lineup, but then he was added to it. So this is what it ends up looking like. J.J. Weatherholt leading things off at second. Yvonne Herrera, the DH, batting second. The number 3 hitter is right fielder Jordan Walker. Nelson Velasquez in left field batting fourth. Batting fifth, the third baseman Jose Fermin. Mason Wynn in the lineup. Shortstop batting sixth. Batting seventh, center fielder Lars Nootbaar. He gets starting center. Blaise Jordan is at first today batting eighth, and Pedro Páez is catching batting ninth. They'll face off against Mitch Brandt. Matthew Liberatore on the mound for the Cardinals. We'll tell you what's going on across the Cardinals minor league system. That's next. This is Ameren Total Access on the Cardinals Radio Network, powered by Graybar.
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0: Cardinals at Diamondbacks tonight around the minor league system for the Cardinals. Triple A Memphis, they've already played. They lost to the Jacksonville Jumbo Shrimp 13-5. Tough start for Hunter Dobbins. He takes the loss, his first at AAA this year. Went just four innings, giving up six runs, four earned on seven hits, three strikeouts, and three walks. Should be noted, though, Joshua Baez, stop me if you've heard this one, hits another home run, his 26th, interestingly enough. It came against Matt Pichard, who was recently returned to the Marlins organization as a Rule 5 selection of the Cardinals. Everything else going on, AA Springfield at home against Northwest Arkansas tonight. Lefty Braden Davis on the mound. Also Peoria at Beloit this evening. And the Palm Beach Cardinals, top of the second inning, they lead Bradenton by a 4-2 score. Against the Cardinals and the Diamondbacks tonight, we'll come back and we'll go upstairs to go inside the park, set to be joined by Anouk Karunturante. He is now the president of business operations for the Cardinals. A conversation coming up with him in just a moment, as this is Ammer and Total Access on the Cardinals Radio Network, powered by Graybar.
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0: everybody aspires to winning the World Series, and we've been fortunate enough to have two of those, and we've been there additional times. So, my age, I can look back and as well as look forward, and know that, you know, this is a great baseball town, and it's helped continue the baseball spirit to have one like that. One other thing I would point out, which probably most of you know, I know Derek would know this, my father started with the Cardinals in 1913, so our family goes back pretty far, and we're all in. We just had lunch with our grandson, who happens to work for the Cardinals, so we're excited about not only what's occurred to date, but what the future is.
1: And the immediate future is this team is playing better than a lot of people thought that they were going to play this season. And there could be a scenario where they are looking to make some mid-season trade deadline additions. Right now, as we sit, how would he view that?
0: We're a draft and build organization. And, you know, when the trading deadline comes up, teams have a tendency to, oh, if I get one more guy, I'll give him two of my draft choices. Then I can make the playoffs. That's kind of not our model. We'll obviously engage at the deadline, but it'll not be for a two-month, hopeful. It'll be, a good reason to make the deal regardless of where we happen to be.
1: That is Bill DeWitt Jr., who continues on as chairman and principal owner of the Cardinals and will continue his involvement in significant team baseball and business matters. That is Inside the Clubhouse, built by Window Nation. We've got more coming up in just a moment. Cardinals Diamondbacks, game three of a four-game series tonight. We're back with more in just a moment here on the Cardinals Radio Network, powered by Graybar.
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